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0: to school. Well, heads up, apparently families with school-aged kids spend more on back-to-school shopping than we do for Mother's Day, Father's Day, Easter, and the Super Bowl combined. Wow. They basically said that you've got to get those essentials, right? Get the backpacks. But there are big sales on seasonal fall clothing and electronics once school is in session. So keep that in mind.
1: The most talked about music festival on the planet is coming back to Las Vegas.
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0: The home of Kristen and Steve in the morning, B101. So it turns out some retailers are introducing sensory-friendly shopping hours. Basically, they're giving their customers a quieter, calmer experience. So I can tell you they're reducing music, bright lights, and other distractions, but it's during designated times. So for example, Sephora, Walmart, Target, these are among these stores that are making some changes. Now the goal is to make shopping more comfortable for those that are sensitive to noise, lights, crowds, smells, things like that. But for example, a lot of businesses are doing this maybe Tuesday mornings. Some are even making this happen Saturdays at participating stores at the first hour of the opening.
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0: 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Thanks for letting us keep you company this Monday night. I'm Michelle Faye checking out. But before I go, just a reminder, tomorrow morning when you wake up with us, 9 a.m. to 5 p.m. every hour, you'll have your chance to become $1,000 richer. 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
1: Hi, it's Christina. A lot of people getting Botox with the same goal, getting rid of wrinkles, because the smoother the better, right? 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
1: 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Hey, it's Christina. So we're talking about free things that you can do over the weekend, especially in the summertime. Kenny, you got some great ideas.
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1: 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Can't we just sit around and sing campfire songs, please?
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1: Hey, it's Christina. All right, so Spider-Man Brand New Day is breaking records. The latest entry in the Spider-Man franchise has made an estimated $168 million on opening night. By the way, beating the record set by the Avengers Endgame. So I'd say ain't bad.

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1: Hi, it's Christina. I feel like every time I walk out of the door, I'm spending some sort of money. Who's with me on this? 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
1: Take advantage of the cash. Oh my gosh, there's so many things that you could do with it. I've got a ton of home repair stuff. Oh, I don't even want to think about it. Man, home ownership is expensive. We've got your next chance to pick up $1,000 coming up this morning at 9 a.m.
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1: 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I don't know. We'll see. 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

0: cheese and more. So, KFC fan, yes or no?
1: Oh, yes, but I haven't had it in a long time.
0: Me neither.
1: I'd love to have some right now.
0: Well, listen to this. KFC founder, Colonel Sanders, some of his personal items are going up for auction.
1: Okay, Colonel Sanders?
0: Colonel Sanders.
1: Well, okay. First of all, was he really a real dude that was an actual colonel
0: yes.
1: and it was really his recipe? Because I see the old-timey photos of him, but I always thought they were like, we need someone to be the face of this place.
0: Yeah.
1: You've got a cool mustache. You be our spokesperson, Colonel.
0: Yes, you could be our mascot. No, KFC was founded by Colonel Sanders, who was a real dude.
1: Wow.
0: And really looked like that. Now, did he dress up in the white with the cool, you know,
1: Mark Twain outfit? Yes.
0: Mark Twain with that black, I guess you'd call it a bow tie. But that's one of the items up for auction.
1: His bow tie?
0: Yeah.
1: You stop it right now.
0: I swear. Along with, I think one of the things they should also do are his glasses.
1: Yeah.
0: Because that would be the whole setup. But that one and the other big item that people are eyeing up is the pressure cooker. I guess when he originally started doing the chicken, that original recipe started with a pressure cooker. And that, the OG, is up for auction.
1: I am shocked that they have these items.
0: Yeah. In fact, there's a shot right here of the clip-on. It was a clip-on bow tie with the little danglies underneath it.
1: Dude, you know the current logo, which is like the black outline of his face with the bow tie and KFC under it, just to refresh your memory?
0: Sure.
1: I saw on Reddit, and now I cannot unsee it. Somebody thought that was his little body. And now that you see it.
0: Like a stick person.
1: And now that you see it, I cannot unsee it. It is no longer a dangly bow tie.
0: I think Meredith just ruined the KFC logo for everybody.
1: Thanks, Reddit. You guys have to go look at it if you haven't seen it in a while.
0: It does. It looks like a little stick man.
1: And he's almost like, hooray, we're going this way.
0: Other personal items, watches, the original cash register, a cutlery set.
1: What?
0: Yeah, just a lot of cool stuff. So if you're a KFC fan, keep an eye out for this auction.
1: I think that auction is finger looking good.
0: Yes, it absolutely is. And now you know that he was a real dude.
1: Colonel.
0: In some of his restaurants, you can see him posing with other celebrities. He was the man. He sold the franchise to a big company back, I think it was 1964.
1: Okay, I want to know which branch of the military made him a colonel. I got to know, is that just a fun name? Or where did he go? I have to know more about him.
0: Yeah. Is he I don't think he was an actual colonel, but.
1: His whole home is for sale. Look at this beautiful thing.
0: Yeah.
1: Wow, this is fun. Dave and Meredith, baby, they're good and nice.
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1: Hey, we could do a quick blank game now if you want. This headline got my attention. Let's see how good you are. Meredith, you could play this one, and everybody listening, play for exhibition purposes, bragging rights.
0: All right.
1: You can leave us a talk back on the iHeartRadio app if you'd like. Here's your headline. Convicted felon with 17 felony arrests flees a traffic stop and throws a bag full of blanks out the window. And it's two different things, I guess, in the same bag. A bag full of blanks out the window.
0: He's been arrested how many times?
1: 17.
0: Wow, that's my favorite number. A bag full of...
1: Hold that thought.
0: Okay.
1: Let's see. In fact, write down your answer.
0: Okay.
1: Let's see how well you do. Coming up next, we are going to reveal the blank. And you have two different things to choose from. All you need is one for bragging.
0: Okay, right. I like it.
1: And if you get both, it's bonus points.
0: Send us a talk back or a text.
1: Good luck. Let's fill in the blank.
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0: Let's start the show today with a thank you. Smartest listeners in the world, we appreciate you getting up early, and we appreciate you listening to us. Good morning, Eminem.
1: Good morning, David Jones. How are you doing?
0: I'm doing great. We'll be doing even better later this morning. I tell you, we do game time, never the same game, 2 days in a row, right around 7:40. Today, we're going to be playing What Year Was It?
1: That's right. I'm digging back through my calendar to pick a year, and I will find some clips, music, movies, and headlines from that year.
0: Plus, when it comes to cleaning out relatives' house for whatever reason, how much of the junk are you going to keep? And how much are you getting rid of? We'll get into that later this morning as well.
1: That one's really hard. And I know a lot of people, especially as we get to the age where our parents are starting to move out or downsize.
0: Yeah.
1: Oh, man, it is a mess.
0: So that and a lot more on the way Tuesday morning with David and Meredith. Stay with us.
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0: one.
1: Do you remember when we pulled this from Game of Thrones?
2: Shame.
0: How could I forget it? It's one of the craziest, wildest scenes. Yes.
1: Well, I am bringing it back for this story.
2: Shame.
1: A Georgia family is really upset after a car dealership sold a car to their relative who happens to be blind.
0: I'm sorry. What happened?
1: He also has a mental disability. This guy's name is Thomas Johnson. He's 74 years old.
0: Okay.
1: He takes a bus to Heritage Volkswagen, and he had $15,000 with him that he saved working small jobs. And he always said, I want to own a car again. Well, a salesman sold him a used Mini Cooper for just over $14,000. Then he had to drive Johnson home himself.
0: Oh, my.
1: Since Johnson could not see well enough to drive.
2: Shame.
0: Well, as the driver's lawyer, you can't discriminate. If I want to buy a car, baby, you got to sell me a car. It's not their responsibility to know that it'll be driven with vision.
1: You shouldn't sell a car to someone who can't physically drive it off the lot.
0: I object.
1: No?
0: No.
1: So no shame?
2: Shame.
0: Well, maybe a little shame.
1: Okay, he's completely blind in one eye and can only see shadows out of the other. I don't know. I think there should have been somebody else there to at least drive it off the lot. This guy was alone.
0: Was it at the beginning or end of the month? Because I know car dealers have to hit their numbers at the end. And being a former salesperson, I would just like to say, and I'm also a lawyer, clearly, I just told you a minute ago.
1: Yes.
0: If it's near the end of the month and they got to meet that number, great job. Ring the bell. Oh. Not of shame, but congrats on the sale. You just hit your quota, guy.
1: Wait a minute. I'm ringing the bell of shame, and you're ringing the bell of
0: sales. Yeah, great job out there, everybody. He hit his numbers and our fast track numbers for the dealership.
1: I like how I read this story under the category of shame, and Meredith is saying, hey, what time of the month was it? Because I want to know. Shame.
2: Shame.
0: We've got goals to meet.
3: Not so fast. It's not over yet. More with David and Meredith is on the way.
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0: 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Okay, this story comes with a bit of a challenge for the smartest listeners in the world. This is so weird, but I giggled at this, and I'm going to share it with you. But I'm leaving one part of the story out.
1: Okay.
0: See if someone can figure it out. There was a rare gecko born recently, and this gecko had two heads. Now, normally, they don't last too long. They, you know, they're sharing a brain. They can't figure things out. This one, supposedly, getting along swimmingly. They named this gecko, or geckos, after a duo musical group.
1: Okay.
0: Name the group. See if you can figure out what this gecko is called. And it's a famous duo.
1: Casey and JoJo.
0: Casey. Well, there goes that contest. No, it's not Casey and JoJo.
1: Okay, famous duo.
0: So no Googling, guys. If you can figure it out, we're looking for the musical duo that this this gecko was named after. They said the gecko's doing really good. Super cute. They're figuring how to get along and how to move. Moving is a challenge, too.
1: So since I get the heebie-jeebies when I see one gecko, this one would just give me the double shivers.
0: You want to look? You want to see the picture?
1: I don't think so. Sure.
0: All right. There's the double-headed gecko. It's kind of cute.
1: No, it makes me feel funny inside.
0: Okay.
1: I don't like it.
0: All right. So it's not Casey and JoJo.
1: Okay.
0: But what musical duo did they name this two-headed gecko? Why don't you text us the answer for bragging rights? 96893. Start your message with DM.
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0: That's right. We're going to play What Year Was It? So get to stretching. Game time is next.

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0: All right, we're going to go back in time, play you some audio clips here.
2: When did that happen? What day is it? What is it?
3: I've got a couple clips selected from a certain year. You have to guess the year. Here's a song.
0: No Googling. Come on, go. Okay. I remember that black and white video.
3: That was my, I've heard Madonna songs when I was little. I had already heard them, but that was the one that got me. I was in my garage doing the whole hand dance around my face. And then one of that same year's top movies.
0: Okay.
4: Sam's dead.
5: Tell our lover.
4: He says he loves you. Sam would never say that.
6: Molly, you in danger, girl.
0: Wow, that
3: Molly, you in danger, girl.
0: That one's challenging.
3: That's one of the most famous lines. Molly, you in danger, girl.
0: Okay.
3: Okay, there's bigger lines. Do you want to hear that movie one again, or you want to just let it rip?
0: I think so. Let's hear it one more time. It was recorded with a potato.
5: Tell our lover.
4: He says he loves you.
6: Sam would never say that.
7: Molly, you in danger, girl.
4: Sam's dead.
0: Okay.
3: Sam would never say that.
0: Sam would never say that. All right, good luck. This one's got me. The song, I'm leaning towards a particular year, but that movie, I can't wait to find out what it was.
3: For bragging rights, hit us on the talkback line. 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
2: We're playing What Year Was It? We have a couple of clips from that year. A movie and a song.
0: All right, I'll do it in that order this time. Here's the movie.
2: Okay.
3: Tell our lover.
4: He says he loves you.
5: Sam would never say that.
6: Molly, you in danger, girl.
2: All right.
0: Molly, you in danger, girl.
2: Still got me.
0: And here is a song.
2: So you have both items of pop culture, but now you got to figure this out.
7: When did that happen? What day is it? What is it?
8: Hi, good morning.
2: Hey, first of all, what's your name?
8: My name is Tammy.
0: Tammy,
2: what do you got for the year?
8: 1990.
0: It was a great year, and it is the correct year.
2: All right.
0: Was it the song or the movie?
8: It was the movie.
0: Oh, my gosh. Okay, would you like to tell David what movie that was?
8: Ghost.
0: It was Ghost.
2: Ghost?
0: Yes.
2: What?
0: You will hear all three of the main characters in that clip if we play it back.
2: Did
0: great
2: not
0: job.
2: Recognize that at all. I think it may have been like the action sound to it, because I don't consider Ghost an action movie.
0: No.
2: But that one was like, hey, Sam wouldn't say that.
0: You're right. You're absolutely right.
2: I would have gotten it had you said ditto.
0: Right.
2: Or, hey, Ghost, come over here and help me make this pottery. I would have nailed it.
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2: Hey, David Meredith. I'd like to make a song request if it's possible. I'd like to hear the song Every Rose Has a Thorn by Poison. If so, thank you. If not, have a great morning.
1: You got it. 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
0: And girls, grab your oversized sweaters and Uggs. I have an update for you.
1: So let's hit them. Hit them with the hurry up headlines. DoorDash is launching a new shopping service, and they're calling it Cringe Mart.
0: Okay, I hate to even ask, but what is a Cringe Mart?
1: Well, it's a new app that groups together products that people feel embarrassed buying in person. So starting this week, the collection you can shop from includes humorous categories like digestive remedies, UTI treatments, and other personal care products. They say it's an untapped market with more than 4 million customers ordering cringe essentials over the past year. Is it delivered in a brown paper bag?
0: Breaking news for all my fellow pumpkin spice addicts. Starbucks announced the date they are bringing back pumpkin spice latte, and it will be August 25th. Feels a little late this year. Starbucks also announced a bunch of new fall drinks and treats, but I stopped listening after pumpkin spice latte. My fall personality is officially about to be back in business. Hallelujah, here we come.
1: Eminem, did you see the guy who took a flying leap off the Brooklyn Bridge the other day?
0: What? No, what happened?
1: He lived to tell the tale. The yet-to-be-identified 44-year-old man fell 278 feet into the East River using only a food delivery bag as a parachute. Luckily, the NYPD Harbor Unit was already at the scene and was able to fish him out of the water quickly and get him to a nearby hospital. Investigation underway. No charges have been filed at this point. I guess instead of DoorDash, it's Door Splash. Sorry, too soon. Hit him with the hurry up headlines.
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12: Fight, flying, battling, Shaw, you get your ass whooped. 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

0: The 80s and more, B101. Okay, we're going to go back to the phones. We shared a story with you, bizarre, about a two-headed gecko that was born. Normally, they don't get along, they can't move around, and they pass away pretty quickly. Mm-hmm. This one is doing great. And they named this gecko after a famous musical duo. Since we do a lot of music here, we're taking some great guesses. I got to thank... Isaiah has the guess of the morning. It's not wrong, but so far it's my favorite.
1: Okay.
0: Milli Vanilli.
1: Oh, man, that one's too good.
0: One side is Milli, the other's Vanilli.
1: And when they start to shed, the gecko,
0: yeah.
1: You can blame it on the rain. Oh, sorry.
0: Girl, you know it's true. Yeah. But that is not the name.
1: So stupid.
0: Yeah, this is a pretty stupid question.
1: I love it, though.
0: But we have full phone lines. People want to get in on this for bragging rights. Hey, you got one?
2: Hall & Oates.
0: Hall & Oates.
1: Okay, that's even better. I think they eat oats.
0: It's not Hall & Oates, but that's a great guess.
2: Thank you very much, guys. Have a great day.
0: Thank you.
1: That is a good guess.
0: I need the musical duo.
3: The duo, Simon & Garfunkel.
0: Was that a guess, or did you know this story?
3: No, it was a guess.
0: What a great guess.
3: Well, thank you.
0: Congratulations. Who is this?
3: This is Sally Bree.
0: Sally, congratulations. You did it. You got bragging rights for the day.
3: Okay, thank you.
0: See ya. Every morning, the gecko wakes up. One looks at the other and says, "Hello, darkness, my old friend."
1: Isn't it also a bridge under troubled water or something?
0: Yeah, bridge over, bridge... but that's okay.
1: Oh, no. Okay, we got to bring this into, like, this century. Rick and Morty would have
0: Rick
1: been so
0: Morty.
1: Much better. I know it's not musical, peas and carrots, anything. Simon and Garfunkel was what they went with.
0: That's what they went with.
1: Batman and Robin.
0: That's what I was thinking.
1: Yeah.
4: Good morning.
0: The two-headed gecko. Yes, go ahead.
4: The Righteous Brothers.
0: The Righteous Brothers.
4: And actually, my first thought was Simon and Garfunkel, but somebody else has the bragging rights.
1: Hey,
4: so.
1: Well, we like your suggestion better.
0: Thank you.
4: Thanks.
0: Okay.
4: Have a good day.
0: See ya. This one goes back a bit. What about this? Bartles and James.
1: Oh, I love those old guys.
0: And we thank you for your support.
5: 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Whether you have a two-headed gecko, a two-headed frog, or a two-headed dog, you'll find what you need at Two-Headed Pet Co., where the two-headed pets go. See you soon.
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0: Okay, did you know that this summer and into the fall, we are celebrating the 100th anniversary of the legendary Route 66?
1: 100?
0: Yes. So this couple decided to celebrate it by spreading kindness from Chicago to Santa Monica, California. Their names are Janine and Ryan Mix, and they have a whole Instagram, YouTube, and a social following to go along this journey along the historic highway.
1: How does one spread kindness on Route 66?
0: I'm so glad you asked. They are driving along in a 1947 Ford Super Deluxe, and they complete one act of kindness every 100 miles. And you can follow this on their Instagram called One Good Thing. They also have onegoodthing.org. So along the way, they've helped clean up communities, paid for strangers' gas, left generous tips for hospitality workers, and surprised people with free treats. Some of the acts are planned, while others happen spontaneously as opportunities have arisen throughout the journey. Now, what's really cool is I'm at their onegoodthing.org or onegoodthing.org Instagram.
1: Yeah.
0: And it looks like they had a setback between day 6 and 9 of this journey.
1: Ruh-roh.
0: Something, a coil snapped in the 1947 Super Deluxe that they're in. They were stuck for a few days while that car got repaired. That didn't stop them, though. They went and visited a bunch of other places, brought cheer and joy there as well, and said it's so far it's been their favorite part of the journey. Right now, the most recent video they posted is day 11. So if you want to watch every act of kindness, just go to onegoodthing.org. on Instagram.
1: You were to pop quiz me, how old do you think Route 66 is? I wouldn't have even come close.
0: No, and you know what else is funny? I went and looked it up. In my mind, growing up, I thought it was much more south.
1: Yeah.
0: But it starts up in Chicago, baby, and heads all the way over to California. It's pretty awesome.
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1: Yeah, and look for those good deeds being done.
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0: The 80s and more, B101. Okay, David, I am going through these headlines, and this one grabbed me, especially with I had a couple of family losses this summer.
1: I'm sorry.
0: It's okay, man. It's the big bummer summer, but we're getting through it. A survey of 1,200 U.S. adults found that 49% of Americans would rather inherit nothing than manage a relative's possessions.
1: Are you kidding? That's half of us? That's crazy.
0: Just 20% would choose to inherit everything a loved one owns. Meanwhile, 51% prefer receiving only a few meaningful items. That's how I am. I don't need everything, but there are certain items that, if up for grabs, I would throw my name in the ring, right? But they said that the clutter frustration runs high. 65% of us feel frustrated by home organization weekly, and 45 of us say we have completely run out of space. So this goes back to that show we both watched and liked.
1: Yeah.
0: Swedish Death Cleaning. You have to look this thing up, you guys. It changed like my thought process, and I think so many people's thought process on preparing for what if something happens to you. Who has to go through all of your stuff?
1: Yeah.
0: It's all of our stuff.
1: So it's so funny you bring this up, because Mrs. Jones and I have a huge project which involved totes and moving things and storage units while it's being worked on. And I've said it 1,000 times, like, our boys do not want to go through some of these bins or drawers or closets full of stuff. And when you think about it that way, it makes a huge difference. And the fact that half of us are like, you know what? No, I don't want to go through that.
0: And how about this? You said half of us don't want to. 60% of us have already had to do this.
1: Yeah.
0: And 50-

0: B101.
1: All right. Just a refresher. That survey came out that said almost 50% of Americans would rather inherit nothing than deal with their relatives' belongings. We asked you guys, what's the coolest thing or the most meaningful thing you have found if you've gone through this process, which 60% of us have. And we got a text. They didn't sign their name, but thank you for the text. I have a brother that died in 2001, and I never knew where he was buried. My dad passed away in 2016. And after I started going through his things, I saw a handwritten letter from an uncle drawing out exactly where my brother was buried. It was the coolest thing I have ever found. Isn't that awesome?
0: That's a case where it's absolutely worth it to go through that stuff, but it is so difficult. We really appreciate it. Thank you for holding, sir. You said you have a suggestion for this?
2: Morning, David. This is Paul giving you a call on family possessions.
0: Yeah, love to hear it.
2: I keep with me the one most valuable family possession that I can hold, and that is their memory.
0: Oh.
2: That does not take up space, and it goes with you everywhere.
1: And it's priceless.
0: I love it. Thank you, Paul.
2: You're welcome, guys.
0: See ya. So when you go to those huge storage units, 500 units deep,
1: look at all the memories.
0: This is just a good feeling I have for $48 a month.
1: Wow. Where's that place?
0: Oh, is that cheap?
1: Yes. Even the most basic unit right now is $200.
0: Oh, my gosh.
1: A month.
0: Listen to me. I'm just back in my day. You could use your friend's garage.
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1: We're talking about inheriting loved ones' stuff. And if you have any advice on how to handle this, we'd love for you to text us.
2: The number 96893, started with DM, and it comes right to us. Maybe

0: 80s and more.
1: All right. We're getting great texts about, we'll do this one more, about going through your family's estate.
0: That's right.
1: And all the stuff you got to go through. What are some cool items that really surprised you, or maybe the weirdest thing?
0: This article said that among the people they polled to find out, 50% of us would rather inherit nothing than deal with our relatives' stuff. The coolest thing found, a bale of cotton signed by John Wayne, and then Roman artifacts from the 300 AD.
1: Well,
0: that's pretty cool.
1: Some of those might be worth something, but that's, you know, it's shocking when you go look up the value of things. You're like, oh my gosh, this is from the 50s. It's next to nothing.
0: $12. Also, whatever you make on some of these items, you're going to spend in dumpsters, shipping. Yes. It's all the drama. All the drama.
1: Do I want someone in my house from Facebook Marketplace looking at this weird Viking horn?
0: Right.
1: I don't think so.
0: I have a quick text here. Chris Reed says, the strangest thing we inherited was a blacksmith anvil. Fortunately, we got my husband's brother to take it when we moved.
1: Thank you, brother.
0: Imagine the cost of moving an anvil if it's like a weight-based mover company.
1: Oh, my gosh. That's like a cartoon thing you leave.
0: Oh, I love it. And it's probably super sentimental, and it came down through the family, but you're like, where am I going to put? Does it go with my aesthetic here?
1: Yes.
0: An anvil.
1: Going through the stuff, we realized almost half of you out there are like, you know what? Keep it. I don't want to go through the junk when it comes to your family's estate. Hey!
2: Well, my father died back a few years ago. He was my stepfather. I lost my mother when I was very young, and pictures were never in our house. But as I was going through his house, I found the only baby picture of me with my mother.
0: Okay, that's awesome.
1: So were you a cute kid?
2: No cuter than I am today.
0: Adorable. Oh, man, that's priceless, yeah, dude.
2: It took me a minute to figure out who it was, but once I did, I was, like, overwhelmed with emotion.
1: Well, that's a good one. There's a reason to be one of the 60% that's going through stuff. Thank you, Concrete.
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Southern New England's B101 with the 80s and more. Good morning. Good morning. Now that it's after 10 o'clock, it's me, Martha Quinn, back from vacation on hand with the greatest songs of all time. By the time I walk out the door today at 3 o'clock, five people will have won $1,000 cash for your shot to be one of those people. 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

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Minutes after 11 o'clock, don't walk under that tree. A tick could jump down on you. Have you ever heard that? Is that true or false? Find out in your wellness shot in just a few with me, Martha Quinn. Right now, it's REO.

0: 101, the 80s and more. What is happening? I hope you're having a great Tuesday. Keep listening for the $1,000 keywords that could land you, guess what, $1,000. My name is Martha Quinn. It is tick season. Ticks are, you know, they're God's creatures, but we have to keep our fellow earthlings in the tick category away from us because they can carry things like Rocky Mountain spotted fever and Lyme disease. So what do you do about that? How do you keep them out of your yard? Well, this is your wellness shot, the life chat that happens every morning right here. Yesterday, it was Christy doing it for you. I'm back from vacation. Good news, ticks don't drop down from trees. The ticks that bite people and pets typically are found on like low grasses and whatnot that's below knee height, and they climb up on you. Mow your lawn. Take trash, brush, and stacked piles of wood away from the side of your house. This keeps rodents away from your house, and rodents are the main carriers of ticks. You want to get those away. Heads up, ground cover plants like ivy and pachysandra are places ticks love, which is kind of a bummer. I have tons of pachysandra around my house. If you do too, we got to be aware of that. Comments, suggestions, tick wisdom, share it with me with our free iHeartRadio app's talk back microphone. 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
0: 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It's Martha's Mixtape with Martha Quinn.
3: It's mixtape time. Mixtapes are how we start our afternoons together every day when you group three songs together in a category. Carlos, joining in from Mexico City, sent in three songs sung by singers who had distinctive 80s haircuts. Who could forget? Mike Score, the Flock of Seagulls haircut. It's like he had Batman ears up on the side of his head with long bangs. Here's Iran, So Far Away.

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1: 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Well, he hit rough weather. His sailboat mast snapped. So he's like, hey, no problem. You know, I'll turn on the motor. Well, he ran out of gas. His phone got wet. His phone died. He was out there drifting around. He thought to himself, I'm just hopeless. He said he cried for a week. He literally thought about ending it all. But then he figured out how to do some repairs with PVC pipes and kayak paddles, and he tried to work his way back to the California to Hawaii shipping corridor. That took almost a month, but his plan worked. A container ship saw a sailboat in distress, and they rescued this guy. So that would be the sailor Kai's totally awesome news. Tell me your totally awesome news with the talkback microphone. Join the Martha Quinn Show at about 1:40.
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0: Southern New England's B101 with the 80s and more. Super appreciate you making me, Marth Quinn, a part of your National Chocolate Chip Cookie Day. Not sure if you knew that. 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
1: 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Do I have to do it off of a computer?
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1: With Bob Howard. So we take our hearing for granted. We put these headphones on and leave them cranked up loud. Turns out your ears are very, very sensitive. Yeah, we're damaging our hearing a lot. 40 million U.S. adults live with hearing loss as a result of noise exposure. Here are some of the things you should try to avoid, okay? Using earbuds at high volume. Oh, one of the most common health problems. Driving with the windows down. That's a big one. Here's a third one. You never thought of this. Using the hairdryer every day. The total noise load you're exposed to is the major concern.
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2: 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The $1,000 Great Gas Giveaway is the answer.
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1: With Bob Howard, TIL, Today I Learned. I think you should learn something new every single day. Today I learned the first birthday cake wasn't made for a person. It was made for a goddess. That's coming up.

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1: With Bob Howard. So I believe you should learn something new every single day. TIL, today I learned. Yeah, today I learned one of the earliest traditions resembling a birthday cake goes all the way back to ancient Greece. Worshippers would bake round cakes as offerings to Artemis, the goddess of the hunt and moon. Round because it was like the full moon, and the candles were added so they glowed like moonlight. So they weren't necessarily birthday cakes in the modern sense, but historians think that tradition helped inspire what we do today.
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5: 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I'm Christian Arcand. The Red Sox returning to Fenway Park tonight. Conquering heroes after a fantastic showing out on the West Coast and a blockbuster move at the trade deadline. Red Sox had the night off on Monday after a 7-game stretch out in California that saw them take 3 of 4 from the lowly A's before heading to Los Angeles to take on one of the best teams in baseball, the Dodgers. Red Sox took the first 2 games at Dodger Stadium thanks to a massive power surge from Sadon Rafael.

0: who come to town tonight for the first of a three-game set. The White Sox did stumble a bit coming out of the break, but have won four of their last five against the Rays and Yankees, so they're feeling pretty good. Also feeling good about acquiring Luis Castillo from the Mariners, Joey Bart from the Braves, Huascar Brazoban from the Mets, and Brenton Doyle from the Rockies. Very active over the course of the deadline. This will be the second meeting of the season between the two Sox. The Red Ones swept the White Ones back on July 9th in Chicago. And that brings us to tonight's pitching matchup brought to you by Town Fair Tire. For the best prices on tires, nobody beats Town Fair Tire. Nobody. For the Red Sox, it will be Patrick Sandoval getting the start. He has the 3.21 ERA and 0-0 record. He made his season debut against the White Sox back on July 9th. His first start since coming back from Tommy John. He allowed just one run over four and a third in a 2-1 Sox win. Last Wednesday, Sandoval allowed two runs over five innings in a 4-2 extra inning win over the A's. The Red Sox are 4-0 when Sandoval starts this year. For the White Sox, Davis Martin will get the ball. He's 9-5 with a 3.62 ERA on the season. Had a great start to the year, but has struggled lately. Very pronounced, as a matter of fact. His first 11 starts this year, he was 8-1 with a 2 ERA. In his last 10 starts, he's 1-4 with a 5.84 ERA. Last time out, Martin allowed four runs in six innings, a 6-5 extra inning win over the Yankees last Wednesday. He did face the Red Sox back on July 8th, allowed five runs in four innings, a 5-0 Red Sox win. Tonight's first pitch is at 7:10. 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
1: What's this been like for you? First learning you were traded yesterday, and then just the whirlwind of coming here.
2: Yeah, definitely had to ask a lot of questions on just kind of what's the protocol when you get traded. So, but we made it really smooth and got here today, and we're all good.
1: What have the last like 24 hours been like for you?
2: Yeah, just a lot of emotion and just trying to get everything together, get moved, get here, and get right into it. I guess kind of normal stuff, just welcome to the team, excited to have you, stuff like that, just kind of getting everything situated as to kind of what the next steps are moving forward.
1: Where are you at health-wise with the wrist?
2: Moving forward, it's been feeling good. Got to get with the medical staff here and kind of just see what the next steps are moving forward, but it's been feeling good.
1: Have you started swinging, or are you still waiting to do that?
2: Yeah.
1: You haven't swinging?
2: Well, I've started, yeah.
1: Yeah, cool.
2: Thank you.
3: What do you think it's going to be? How difficult it would be to adapt to the pitching staff, exactly, in the middle of the season?
2: Yeah, so I'm going to get with the pitching staff and the pitchers, just kind of, I mean, I'm in the same league, so I've been able to see these guys a couple times, kind of know their arsenal, and but I'll get with them and, you know, make sure that we're dialed in on just kind of like how these guys like to attack, what their plans are, what they like to do. Yeah, I mean, this is it's a unique situation. I've never been traded before, so got a whole new staff. Like I said, I've seen a lot of these guys pitch and face them. Kind of understand how they attack guys, but definitely gonna have some more in-depth conversations. Just make sure like we're on the same page and it flows smoothly when we get out there.
1: Obviously, like you don't want to be injured. Nonetheless, like as transitions go, is it kind of it's potentially helpful that we can catch a bunch of bullpens or spend more time than you might otherwise be able to talk to the pitchers through sequences, that sort of thing in the dugout over the initial part of your time here?
2: Yeah, I'm definitely going to try and utilize the time as much as possible and be able to get to know these guys and just really understand what works best, how I can best serve them.
4: As an inherent leadership and being a captain.

0: stature, you have stature in the game for a new guy. Is there some balance to trying to figure out, okay, how much do you take some leadership here or while at the same time recognizing you're kind of stepping into a culture that's had some success?
1: I mean, for me, I've always viewed catching as kind of just a, you know, you're trying to serve other guys as much as possible. You're trying to serve the pitching staff, figure out, you know, how I can best meet their needs. So that's what I'm going to try and do. I'm going to try and be able to serve them as much as possible and be able to just mold in where I can and kind of find my spot.
2: Adley Rutschman, new catcher for the Red Sox, addressing the media here as he continues to rehab from that wrist injury. Hopefully we'll be back in uniform and catching for the Red Sox very soon. Coming up in 15 minutes, Will Fleming sits down with the manager, Chad Tracy, brought to you by our New England Ford dealers. 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But coming up next, we will head up to that radio booth and talk with Will Fleming ourselves. And that's coming up next right here on the Mass Mutual pregame show. 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
2: 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I'm Christian Arcan, Red Sox and the White Sox, kicking off a three-game set here at Fenway. And let's head up to the Joe Castiglione radio booth and talk with our guy, Will Fleming, who's been busy today. I heard you with Rich and Ken and Ted. Now you're with me. We're going to hear you with Chad Tracy. It's the Will Fleming show today.
6: I guess so. It's the Red Sox show for sure, Christian. Great to be with you. And another wonderful day in Red Sox Nation. I mean, it's they're rolling. They're back home. It's a beautiful night, and they did so much good yesterday.
2: Yeah, they certainly did. Let's start with what they did on Sunday first. A sweep of the L.A. Dodgers is nothing to shake a stick at. I know that we've really all enjoyed this great win streak, but even with some of the great series wins that they had over Tampa, the Yankees, et cetera, it does feel a little different beating the Dodgers like that, doesn't it?
6: Yeah, it does. I said that to the guys earlier this afternoon, where arrogant might not be the right word because they've earned it, but there's a certain self-assuredness about the Dodgers and their fan base and their ballpark and all that stuff. And why not, right? I mean, it's Ohtani, it's Yamamoto, and all those stars, Freeman and Mookie and everybody. And I think that was the part that was so cool about it to me, was that those guys, Ohtani, Freeman, Yamamoto, they all had big moments. And the Red Sox said, we do not care at all. And we're coming right back at you. And, I mean, really, it was the Sadon show. We got to be honest about that. That was as good a regular season series as I think I've ever seen, as I think probably any Red Sox hitter has ever had. And it was just a delight to watch. And when all those big L.A. stars showed out, he had an answer and a counterpunch every single time.
2: When you talk about guys on this team who have sort of overperformed expectations, you think of Contreras, you think of Sonny Gray, you think of a lot of the new guys. Sidon Rafael, though, may clear them all just in terms of the at-bats this year, Will, how he's not chasing anymore, how people thought that was really going to derail his career, and instead he's turning in a really remarkable season.
6: You know what? Christian, you're exactly right about all that stuff. And I, for one, I'd be lying if I said I didn't worry about that. That you always thought, you know, this is going to be a really valuable player. Because he was, no matter what, right? Great defender, that clutch element, that he's always going to have that. But to me, it was more like, you know, he's going to strike out a ton, he's going to fall behind in counts, and he'll probably be, you know, like a 240 hitter. Well, all of a sudden, just as impressive as the power and the continued clutch is that he now has this two-strike approach that is unbelievable. It is so fun to watch. And I think, Christian, when you watch the great hitters in the game, this is what they do. Early in counts, this is why he hits so many first-pitch home runs. He is taking shots. Now, he's not doing it in the way that he used to. He used to kind of predetermine in the on-deck circle whether he was going to swing or not. He doesn't do that anymore. Mm. But if he gets a mistake early in counts, you're cooked. I mean, he's going to hit the ball hard so somewhere, somehow. And then later, though, with two strikes, he shortens up. So many line drives to right field. It is so impressive to watch. Christian, I think we're talking about the birth of a truly elite player. And I think what's really cool about it, I hate it whenever anybody is compared to other Red Sox greats. I do. But I think that there are parts of both Mookie and Xander in Seydon. And by that, I mean, we all know the athleticism off the charts, you know, little guy flying around, more juice than you thought he'd have, and the versatility that Mookie has. Now, nobody's Mookie, and in some ways, nobody's Xander, but I think, like, the home run, the second home run that he hit off of Yamamoto reminded me so much of Xander, where it's this pitch that is, what, four baseballs off the inside part of the plate, and somehow, not only does he keep it fair, it is way fair, and not a lot of right-handed hitters can do that on that pitch. So I'm starting to see parts of some of these Red Sox greats in him, and it is so cool to watch.
2: Absolutely it is. Finally here, before we let you go, Will, the trade deadline, a remarkable one, I thought, for this Red Sox team. One of the more significant ones in the last, I don't even know how long, since 2014, but in the other way. In this case, really going out there, taking some big swings and buying in, which, you know, goes back to the Bloom era, really back to Dombrowski, the last time that you saw that kind of aggressiveness at a trade deadline. What are your overall thoughts on the additions and subtractions?
6: Just high level, I absolutely love it. Look, one of the things that drives me absolutely crazy is how we, as a sports culture, grade everything right away, right? I mean, like, as if anybody knows what the NFL or the NBA draft are the day of or after it. Nobody knows. Here's what I know. Adley Rutschman is a stud, and he's a three-time All-Star, and the Red Sox are a much better team with him on it than not. Period. That's what I know. Do I know what Anthony Ianson or Kyson Witherspoon are going to be? I do not. Could they be really good pitchers? Absolutely. But I'm tired of the prospect hawks saying it's an overpay or it's too much. My high-level takeaway by far, Christian, is that this is what Red Sox fans have been begging for. I don't want to hear from the same people who were complaining last year when they didn't do enough, that they gave too many prospects. That's just not the way to do it. And this team has proven they earned the right to have additions all the way. And so I think it says a lot that the Red Sox weighed all their options, and they all out went all in, and they made a big move for a big bat who can help them defensively behind the plate. And by the way, don't sleep on this move for Eric Miller. I think that he can be a monster at the back end of the bullpen. How many times have we seen in baseball these days at the end of postseason games how you need to swing and miss? You need to get strikeouts. Well, this dude has that in surplus. And look, here we are again. This is the thing now, and imagine saying this 3 months ago. I myself would not have, but you have to tell the truth when it's right in front of your face. Craig Breslow now has a track record of finding people who will help this team and fit this ballpark, period.
2: Yeah.
6: And
2: no question.
6: So I think you have to believe that with Curtis Mead. I think you have to believe that with Adley Rutschman. And I think you have to trust that in this guy Miller, their pitching lab is going to get their hands on him. Think about Guerrero and Chapman. What do they have in common after coming here? They throw more strikes, right? That's the only knock on this guy, is that he's wild sometimes. Don't you have faith that they're going to be able to figure that out and make him a super valuable part? I do. So I'm super optimistic about him, too. Would you have liked the shortstop? Yeah. But I'm really happy they got out of the deadline not moving Franklin Arias. If you told me they got Ellie De La Cruz for him, sure. But I'm not moving him for Zach Neto or somebody else like that. It's not my job to be the GM, but I'm thrilled with the job that our GM did.
2: Will Fleming, looking forward to the call tonight with you and Brooksy. Thanks so much.
6: Thank you, man. Always a pleasure.
2: All right, that is Will Fleming. He'll be up in the Castiglione booth alongside Will Middlebrooks, and they will have the call of the game tonight, Red Sox and the White Sox. But coming up next, Will Fleming, who you just heard, sat down with the manager, Chad Tracy, presented by your New England Ford dealers. That's coming up next here in the Mass Mutual pregame show. Talk to Mass Mutual today. 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

0: 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Talk to Mass Mutual today. 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Christian Arcand here with you live from our Fenway Park studios. And before every game, we interview Red Sox manager Chad Tracy. 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Ford puts quality first, and now they're first in quality. Ford, the official vehicle of Major League Baseball and that dirty water. Here with the manager, Chad Tracy, is the voice of the Red Sox, Mr. Will Fleming.
1: A lot happening at Fenway Park these days. Most importantly, the Red Sox come home red hot after a sweep of the Dodgers. They welcome the White Sox. We welcome the manager, Chad Tracy. We'll get into the Dodgers and the Sox. You made some moves yesterday, Chad, and I don't know how anyone could look at those moves and not think, number one, you're much better today than you were yesterday, and number two, this is an organization that is really pushing to go for it all.
2: Yeah, it was a big day, and a lot of it happened fast and late, which was watching it all unfold was pretty cool. And I got to give a lot of credit to our front office group and the work and the hours that I know they put in, and probably didn't sleep much, and everybody's pouring through it, and to get across the finish line with some of the moves that you can clearly kind of see how they help the team. And obviously adding Adley, as big of a factor as he is on both sides of the ball, and when we get him on the field and healthy, what that's going to do. So just an amazing job by them. And now, you know, we just got to keep pushing and playing good baseball. It doesn't change the structure of, like, how we do things. Just gets, you know, in some cases, get some of these guys healthy and back on the field, and they make an immediate impact for you. So it was a big day for the Red Sox.
1: How did you experience it? Just on the phone all day hearing things as they started kind of unfold?
2: Yeah, I mean, we got in at like 11 in the morning on that flight.
1: I remember it well.
2: So I went home. I'm going back to, like, just at least, like, lay down and try to get a little rest. And I was active on the phone. Brez was, keeping me in the loop. We were texting constantly about kind of what was brewing, what could happen, things like that, and talking through, like, if we did this, how would it fit, this, that. And so we talked through that, and I was kind of aware of things that could happen, but still excited to hear it when they did. So, followed it very closely as it was going on.
1: How can Adley help this team? I mean, it's an obvious sort of rhetorical question, but in your eyes, what does he do to this club?
2: Well, he's, you know, a three-time All-Star catcher that has a great reputation for being a very, very good defender behind the plate. And obviously, offensively, there's pop from both sides of the plate, right-handed, left-handed. So he puts the ball in play, which that part is all the things he brings, like that part and how it fits with our team. You know, like, you watch us play, and it's like, man, they put the ball in play. And, like, this guy has the ability to hit from power from both sides. And he can grind you out, and he can put you in play with two strikes and do those things. So doesn't strike out a ton. So, like, there's just a lot to like about the offensive profile and his reputation as a defender and a leader and all that. He brings a lot to the table.
1: Meantime, you've needed a little more help in the bullpen, and especially on the left side. You've gotten great performances from a lot of guys, but to get Miller in here with the pure stuff, you guys have had a great track record of helping people throw more strikes. Yeah. What do you see in him?
2: Yeah, I mean, the stuff is big. You know, obviously, hard thrower, good breaking ball. The numbers speak for themselves, versus right, versus left, stricken strikeout, both-handedness. So it's really an exciting arm with control. Has a little bit of time. He crossed paths with Bales, but, like, get him in here with our group and see if we can continue to make him better. But he's already really good. You know, if you look at the numbers the last two, he's already really good at what he does. It's another power arm, which we have a lot of down there. And more importantly, and biggest thing, is, like, you've seen how heavily we've relied on our pitching and especially our bullpen during the course of this stretch where we've won so many games. Well, when you do that, like, you're going to get periods, and we saw it where, hey, we had to give, you know, Tay a rest. We had to give Witt a rest. We had to give Slate a rest just because of that. And knowing that you still have, you know, a little shy of 2 months left in the year, you know, it's going to be important that we can still go out next few win games and not overwork people, and he helps us do that too.
1: I know, not an easy chat with Romy Gonzalez, who's worked so hard to get back. But Eli White comes up. He joins the club. Just talk through the way the roster is set up and why that made sense.
2: Yeah, certainly not an easy conversation from a player that I absolutely worship. And he's a good player, and he's just, you know, coming back from the injury and not having a spring and working through trying to find his stroke, which he will. But in the meantime, you know, big picture with Eli, very good defender in the outfield. At all three spots. So not only can he help us a little bit with maybe tough left-handed matchups for Jaron, but also, like, we have a difficult time, you know, getting Rafa or Abreu a day off their feet, and on the defensive side too, knowing you're putting a really, really good defender out there. So he helps with that, you know. So, if you need a right-handed pinch hitter off the bench, it's a straight switch. And if you need some help and not feeling like, you know, you're losing much defensively, like all that stuff matters this time of year. So he brings that to the table. And that's a good thing for the club. So we'll navigate through, you know, how we're going to unload that, but it'll help.
1: One of the harder parts of your job, Chad, and mine too, is saying goodbye to friends. And I know it's been a struggle for him, but Carlos Narvaez so quickly became one of my all-time favorites. I mean, he was down lately because he wasn't doing his job, and he knew it more than anybody. But what a delightful guy. He became pretty quickly a leader on this team. I know that must have been hard to say goodbye to him.
2: Yeah, Narvi's he's a stud human being. Really, really hard worker. Amazingly prepared for when he goes behind the plate, he cares about his pitcher. And obviously has shown in this league last year that he has the ability to hit, too. And obviously, he just a struggle this year and got off to a slow start and just, you know, trying to find yourself offensively. And the flip side was Wonger was actually taking pretty good at bats. So you're trying to find yourself offensively, but, you know, you're in the lineup and then maybe down for chase. That's not an easy thing to do. So I think that built on him some. I think Narvi loved it here. I think he loved being a Red Sox. He loved the opportunity. He loves his teammates. All of us love him. And it's tough, you know, and not for nothing, Ryan Watson and the job that he did, filling a role and eating up innings for us. And he's another amazing human being. And I knew that going in. I made comments about it in LA when you know, deadline, with additions come subtractions. And those thoughts, the additions are exciting and thinking about what could be. But as a manager, you're also thinking about what could the subtractions be. And it's probably going to be people that you don't want to see go. And you have to have really hard conversations. And that was definitely the case.
1: Speaking of, one more. I mean, again, there's a flip side to all this stuff. Marcelo goes to the Giants for the big lefty. What do you think is next for Marcelo? And what do you think is the key for him to be the best version of himself?
2: Yeah, Marcelo's a good player, you know. Obviously, another guy that, you know, was trying to find himself here this year, but, like, showed what a good defensive player he can be in the big leagues. Obviously, the pedigree of what he comes from and where he was drafted and all the stuff he's done. So I think another guy that I think is, you know, he's been a Red Sox, you know, and I think sadness for that. But I also think Marcelo, a California kid, he's going home. There's probably an element to him that's as excited about the opportunity to go home and be in California. And I really do hope to see, like, you know, that it's a fresh start for him. He's back home, that he gets an opportunity, he takes it and runs with it. I really do want to see that. And I want to see him. I love that kid to death. And there's so much ability and potential in there, and maybe he'll get some run to be able to show that.
1: Chad, you talked about all the things that were brewing yesterday. I'm fascinated by how a trade deadline day works. I know our fans are too. Without getting into specifics, were there a lot of other deals that could have been big that were discussed that maybe even were kind of moving towards getting done?
2: I think they had a lot of conversations going on in a lot of different areas. I think when you're going through that, it's you have an idea of, like, where are the places that we can improve our team. It doesn't mean you're going to be able to do all of those things, but you certainly got to get your name involved in all those things. So I think they had their hands in a lot of different cookie jars, I guess, if you will, like working on different areas and just at least putting out, like, we're interested in this or that, but you don't know what's the interest level going to be coming back, what's going to be asked for, are you comfortable doing that? So I definitely think they were involved in other areas, but I'm at least as a manager looking at what we were able to come out with, pretty happy and pleased, and I think sends a good message to the guys, you know, bringing the guys in we did that they were trying to improve this club and show the guys that, you know, you did your part, now we're going to do ours.
1: Lastly, Sandy on the mound tonight, and you know, he's done the job for you. I bet you he would say he's not always had his A-plus stuff. Where is he in terms of just being stretched out? How much can you lean on him tonight?
2: Yeah, we're in a better spot with that. You know, we did our due diligence over the first few starts to make sure we kind of, you know, move that along appropriately and not, you know, put a guy in jeopardy by stretching him too far after as long as he was off the mound. So we've worked our way to being in more of a normal starter range, just like, you know, Toles and Bennett are in. And so we're in a good spot there. And usually with Sandy, like, if he's out there attacking the zone, he has shown throughout these three outings that when he's in there and attacking the zone and throwing strikes, like, the stuff's pretty good. And he's been a huge lift. So let's get him out there and let him do his thing. And hopefully he's attacking that zone. If he is, he usually is pretty good.
1: Here's to another win and to a full night's sleep.
2: Thanks, Will. You too.
0: That was the manager, Chad Tracy. 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
0: Welcome back to the Mass Mutual pregame show. 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Feel comfortable about tomorrow. Christian Arcan here with you as the Red Sox and the White Sox begin a three-game set here at Fenway, part of a six-game homestand. And it's time for tonight's starting lineups, brought to you by Morgan & Morgan, America's largest injury law firm. Let's meet tonight's players for the hometown Red Sox. Leading off at second base will be Nick Sogard. He'll be followed by the unbelievably hot, surface of the sun hot, Sedan Rafaela, who has four home runs in his last three games, trying to go for four straight games with a homer for the first time in his career. Willie Abreu will bat third and play right field, followed by Wilson Contreras at first. Masataka Yoshida, your number five hitter in DH. He'll be followed by Caleb Durbin at third. Jaron Duran in left. Andrew Monasterio, who's pretty hot himself, will bat eighth and play shortstop. Connor Wong, your number nine hitter, will do the catching for the starter, Patrick Sandoval. For the White Sox, Chase Mydroth leading off at second base, followed by Munetaka Murakami at first. Miguel Vargas will bat third and play third. Randall Grichuk, your left fielder and cleanup hitter. He'll be followed by Colson Montgomery, the DH. Joey Bart, the catcher. Brenton Doyle, who was just acquired, will be batting seventh in center field. Braden Montgomery, your right fielder and number eight hitter, batting ninth. Luis Angel Acuna, the shortstop, playing behind Davis Martin, the starter. It's time now for a Subaru of New England scoreboard update. With so much love, don't miss the Subaru of New England A Lot to Love event. 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Some games in progress already to tell you about, like the Angels and the Orioles. Grayson Rodriguez facing his former team after being traded from Baltimore at the deadline. That game scoreless in the top of the second inning. The A's and the Reds in Cincinnati right now. Sean Manaea and Joey Cantillo. The Guardians were aggressive, certainly there. Let's get to the A's and the Reds is JT Ginn and Brady Singer. JJ Bleday facing the A's for the first time since being non-tendered last year. The Mets and the Guardians are scoreless in the bottom of the first inning. That's Sean Manaea and Joey Cantillo. Mixed up my teams there. Guardians were aggressive at the trade deadline. They added Joe Adell and Nathaniel Lowe, along with Foster Griffin. Also in progress right now are the Nationals and the Phillies, also scoreless. Zach Littell and Jesus Luzardo, your starters there. Still to come tonight, a 7:05 start time in the Bronx for the Cardinals and the Yankees. Old friend Hunter Dobbins taking on Ryan Weathers. The Yankees bullpen over the last seven games, 6.23, not great. 7:10 start time, 7:15 start time in Atlanta between the Marlins and the Braves. Ryan Gusto and Grant Holmes, your starters there. Braves have won five straight entering the series opener. An 8:10 start time in Houston for the Blue Jays and the Astros. Trey Savage and Hayden Wisniewski are your starters there. Jeremy Pena with a 15-game hit for Houston. Coming up at 8:40 will be the Rockies and the Rays. New Ray Freddy Peralta going up against Gabriel Hughes. A 9:40 start time in Arizona for the Padres and the D-backs. Randy Vasquez and Eduardo Rodriguez, the starters. How about Eddie Rodriguez this year? 10-3 with a 2.48 ERA on the season. 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There's a lot of hot hands you can ride right now. Sedan Rafaela, probably the hottest, but I'm going to go with the second hottest. Andrew Monasterio, I'm going two bases for him at plus 160. And also, if you want to sweeten it up a little bit, I like the Red Sox on the money line. The White Sox do not hit well against lefties. Certainly they haven't lately. And the Red Sox are just too hot to slow down. So there you go. I like Monasterio with the two bases. You want to throw in a little juice there and parlay him. I wouldn't be mad at that either. And that's that. You've been listening to the Mass Mutual pregame show. Talk to Mass Mutual today. Feel comfortable about tomorrow. Hang tight. Red Sox in action next. Kicking off this three-game set here with the White Sox on the Shaw's and Star Market, WEEI Red Sox Radio Network.

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2: On yet another spectacular summery Boston night, we welcome you to the best place in the baseball world, Fenway Park, where tonight the Boston Red Sox play the first of a three-game series with the Chicago White Sox. The Sox on fire, the Red Sox, that is, coming off a three-game sweep of the L.A. Dodgers. All Boston has done is win 23 of their last 26 games. They have surged into the second spot in the wild card race, and they've got the Yankees and the Tampa Bay Rays and the AL East squarely in their sights. Tonight, the Red Sox hand the baseball to Patrick Sandoval, and will be opposed on the other side by the right-hander Davis Martin. But that is not really the number one story of the day, because yesterday the MLB trade deadline occurred at 6 p.m., and before that, the Red Sox made a couple huge splashes. They got Adley Rutschman, the longtime Oriole catcher, three-time All-Star, former number one overall pick. Their last move, Eric Miller, a flame-throwing left-hander from the San Francisco Giants. And in between, they signed Eli White, an outfielder from the Braves, and Jake Rogers also came over in the Rutschman deal. Because of that, there's a lot of roster turnover. Will Middlebrooks and I will talk a lot about what it looks like going forward, how excited everybody is about Adley Rutschman. But today, as is always the case, when you add, you also subtract. And the Red Sox made a couple moves, one a little bit surprising, sending Romy Gonzalez back down to the minor leagues, mostly to get more at-bats, get his timing down. But they also designated Ryan Watson for assignment, so the Rule 5 pick will not survive the season. He's returned to the Washington Nationals. Red Sox and White Sox, beautiful summery night. 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

0: That was absolutely spectacular from Jaslyn, and it fits the vibes and the moods here at Fenway Park. I'm always moved by the national anthem, even more so when a veteran is in the booth with us. And my dear friend Kevin Burns, who served honorably in combat, that song means more to those who've worn the uniform, and we appreciate his service and everyone who's ever paid that price for this great country that we live in. It feels like I haven't seen Will Middlebrooks in a month, and we are back together, and it couldn't come at a better time, Will. The Red Sox make big moves at the deadline. They crush the Dodgers. They have a 6-1 road trip, and it is a delightful time to be at Fenway Park.
1: Well, I'm not sure if we rewind a couple months back that we'd be having these same conversations. I couldn't picture it. I don't think you could either, of just that team rising from the dead, right, and putting the pressure on the front office and forcing them their hand into going out and, yes, overspending on big names and bringing them in to help this big league club and fill some voids where you really needed help. Because now you have a catcher, when he comes back from this injury, hopefully in a couple weeks here, that bats fifth and not ninth. And he's elite defensively. He's a leader in the clubhouse, and he's proven at this level.
0: You know, Will, I would have never said this before. This is not a direct comparison to your 13 team, because you had Ortiz. There was star power on that club. However, I am starting to see some real similarities in terms of grit.
1: Yes.
0: And culture, fight, personalities, and now they bolt on some pieces at the deadline. Don't you feel like there's a lot in common?
1: 100%. I think grit is the word. Refusal to die. You go out and you're facing the Los Angeles Dodgers, and when most of us are saying, you know what, if we win game one, great. You're not going to be Yamamoto. Who knows what happens? If you just win one, whatever, the team's still playing well, it's the Dodgers. Well, they go in and sweep them. Some people say it was a fake sweep.
0: Please.
1: Give me a break, and we're not even going to give that any more attention than we need to. This team's real. And what is amazing is who they are missing and who they are hopefully going to get back over these next couple months as they continue to push into October. Who could see this coming? Because it wasn't me, and I couldn't be more happy for this fan base and these players who earned every bit of this.
0: What a cool moment, too, at home plate. We'll get to lineups in a minute. But Chad Tracy and Will Venable, two of the nicest, most deserving people in baseball. I am not surprised even a little bit that you put good people at the helm of these organizations and these clubhouses, and they win. What's it like the day after, Will, when you're on a team that's going, that's rolling, that's playing well? What kind of a jolt can it give a room when the front office signals to you, you've earned this and we've added?
1: Well, it makes you step back and say, okay, everything we've put into this, the hard work, the grinding through the tough times and coming out the other side of it and continue to play good baseball, it paid off. Right, it got enough of their attention. It got the baseball world's attention. Everybody's talking about the Boston Red Sox right now. And now they add those guys. Right? I mean, it's big. I mean, you're looking at the bullpen with Eric Miller. It might seem insignificant, but now the domino effect of you look at the entire bullpen, every one of those guys could be in a game when you're leading and you trust that. If you're the guy you least trust out there right now is Greg Weissert, and he's been much better as of late. So this is a bullpen that is going to not only save some of those younger arms some innings, because you can maybe take them out in the fifth and not the sixth in certain starts to save them innings. I mean, that's going to get you to the finish line.
0: I think it's a big-time move. He's got nasty stuff. The Red Sox have proven that they can make these guys even better than they've been in the past. All right, Will, how about today's starting lineups?
1: Lineups brought to you by Morgan & Morgan, America's largest injury law firm. For the visiting Chicago White Sox, Chase Mydroth will lead off and play second base. Batting second, Munetaka Murakami. He's on a 19-game on-base streak since coming off the IL with a hammy. He's been looking good. He'll be at first base. Batting third, Miguel Vargas, the all-star. He'll be at third. The cleanup spot, Randall Grichuk, in there to face the lefties. That's what he does well. He's done that his whole career. He's in left. Batting fifth, Colson Montgomery, having a really good year up until this point. 25 homers. He's the DH. Batting sixth, Joey Bart, who just came over. He'll do the catching. Brenton Doyle over from the Rockies yesterday at the trade deadline. He'll play center field, bat seventh. Batting to be Braden Montgomery. Play right field, and batting ninth, Luis Angel Acuna will play short. For the Boston Red Sox, leading off, Nick Sogard, he'll play second, followed by Sadon Rafaela, who is in fuego right now. He'll be in center field. Batting third, Willier Abreu, he'll be in right. In the cleanup spot, as always, Wilson Contreras, he'll play first. Batting fifth, Masataka Yoshida, he's the DH. Caleb Durbin, about sixth, and play third. Jaren Duran, still here. After the trade deadline, a lot of speculation that he was getting shipped out. He is still here. He'll bat seventh and play left field. Batting eighth, Andrew Monasterio has been on a heater here over the last month or so. A big part of this turnaround for this ball club. He'll play short. And batting ninth will be Connor Wong doing the catching. You'll see him in there a lot over these next couple weeks until Rutschman's ready. It's your Morgan & Morgan starting lineups.
0: Red Sox and the White Sox. Patrick Sandoval is on the mound in his warm-up routine. You know, it's interesting. We got a new part of the CBS injury report. CBS knows that where you get your medicine matters. That's why they're right by your side when you need them most. Adley Rutschman comes over with a wrist injury, and he feels like he's about a week away from being back to normal. Now, the Red Sox medical staff will want to get going with him, but it is so exciting, Will, to think about what he might look like running this pitching staff.
1: Yeah, right, and it's really hard to bring a catcher over at this point in the season with your pitching staff, and it's a team that is built on pitching and defense. That's what's gotten them to this point for the most part. But at least it's a guy who was in this division. He's faced a lot of these guys the last few years and is familiar enough with them, so it gives him a little bit of a head start. But also with this time that he is on the IL the next couple weeks, barring when he goes on that rehab stint in a week to 10 days, we hope, he'll have some time to sit down, get in bullpens, get with Andrew Bailey and the rest of the pitching staff and get to know him even more so. So that's the silver lining with him not being out there on the field right now.
0: This White Sox team, I mean, they just battled and won a series with the Tampa Bay Rays. The Red Sox swept them in this unbelievable stretch of great play. Will, what do you see when you scout the White Sox?
1: Well, they're just a scrappy team, right? They took two or three from Tampa, who's obviously a good ball club. And there's some guys on there that are young, but are going to be stars in this league. Both the Montgomerys can swing the bat. This team believes in themselves, and that's a big part of it.
0: All right, here's Chase Meidroth, former Red Sox farmhand, right-handed hitter, Sandoval with his red glove at his belt. Into the wind he throws, and a swing and a miss. We're underway. Right on time, 7:10 p.m. and 82 glorious degrees. 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Plymouth Rock Auto and Home Insurance, made for Boston sports fans. 0-1, swing and a miss. Now that is the great Sandoval changeup, and it's 0-2. Well, the good news for Sandoval, not only has he been good, he's more stretched out than he's been in some time. They think they can really push him here today.
1: Yeah, he's really a full go now. He was into the 80s with his pitch count last time. He should get, obviously, depending on how performance is.
0: 0-2 is swung on and missed. Pretty good performance there. A changeup, three pitches in and out.
1: Yeah, and that's his pitch,

0: righty that likes to pull the ball in the air and hit it hard. He has a lot this year. He was pitching real careful right there.
1: All right, here's Grichuk, 259, nine home runs. Pitch is a little bit outside. He's had some big moments here at Fenway Park. Just his 75th game. It seems he is, especially in the kind of twilight of his career, he's just not able to make it through the majority of a season healthy. 1-0. Here's the pitch. And it's a little bit low. The Red Sox got into Boston yesterday at basically noon. I mean, a lot of guys walked into their apartments and homes at 1:30 p.m. More difficult travel. And so they have been resilient through all of it. 2-0. Sandoval sets just above his belt. Here's a pop-up into left center field. Duran and Seydon come together, and they're there to make the play. Seydon grabs it. Inning over. Nice job by Sandoval. And that's that. Red Sox, when we come back, Sogard, Seydon, and Willier on the Shaw's and Star Market, WEI Red Sox Radio Network.
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0: Nick Sogard leading it off against Davis Martin, the right-hander. Pitch is a strike on the outside corner. Romy Gonzalez down. Sogard's going to get a lot of run at second base. What brilliant defense he played on Sunday Night Baseball. No score. Davis Martin, 22nd, start of 3.62 ERA. The pitch is way up and outside. And it's 1-1.
1: Davis Martin has not been the same guy at the beginning of this year. His first 11 starts, he's 8-1 with a 2 ERA. His last 10 starts, he's 1-4 with almost a 6 ERA.
0: 1-1 is skied high and deep into left center field. Back on the run is Doyle, and it's off the green! What a start for the Sox! Nick Sogard smashes one off the monster, and the newly acquired White Sox center fielder couldn't get to it, and Sogie gets it going in the bottom of the first.
1: How many times does Nick Sogard find himself in the big leagues, and we all look around and go, why has he not been here the whole time, right? Because he does so many things well. He does the little things well. He sparks big innings. He plays good defense. That's another example right there, just getting the boys started with a banger off the wall.
0: All right, here's Sadon. Look out below. What a weekend he had in L.A. Sogard at second. He squares and bunts it on the first base side. What does that tell you about this team right now?
1: He's homered in three straight games, right? He's trying for the first time in his career, homer for the fourth game in a row. But not here, right? This is the buy-in of this ball club. I'm going to get the runner over because I know it's important for us to score first.
0: 0-1. Here's the pitch to Sadon, and he's hit, isn't he? Did that get him on the left elbow? Sounded like it. So he's plunked. That's off speed. Obviously zero intent there. And so now the Red Sox with two on and none out.
1: Yeah, that was a breaking ball. It was a curveball at 80 miles an hour that just slipped out of the hand. And luckily it got him in the elbow guard, so it didn't miss the guard like it did with Curtis Mead. And fine bone, he'll take it like that.
0: Saw him today. Of course, he knows so many of these White Sox. Mead does. Started the season with them. All right, here's Willier, who told my boys this afternoon he's going to try to hit a homer for him.
1: He always tries to hit homers, to be honest.
0: 2-1, none out. The pitch is way high with a fastball. What a shot that was, Will. The next pitch after Sadon tied the game.
1: Huge.
0: Bomb.
1: Huge, right? Just the silence that came over Dodger Stadium doesn't happen very often.
0: Here's a high drive in the center field, left center, and this one will hang up. Doyle makes the play. Sogard between second and third slides in. That's a very productive at bat and out for Abreu. And because of that, the Red Sox have him at first and third.
1: Yeah, four-seam fastball, elevated middle in. It got in on Willier just enough because Davis Martin loves his off-speed. He loves the slider and the curveball to lefties. So the fastball beat him just enough for that to not hit off the monster and drive a run in. But, yay, productive out. You move him over.
0: And here now, Wilson, who... I didn't ask you your feeling, which is a huge mistake.
1: But this is him.
0: Well, good. Yeah. I thought it might be.
1: I like this matchup a lot.
0: First and third with one down, the pitch is outside. And plus, you know, he got hit in the head the first pitch in L.A., or first at bat anyway. And he does not stay down long.
1: No. It takes a lot to take him out of the game. I'm pretty sure they forced him out of that game just to be safe because he got hit pretty hard with 98.
0: 1-0. Pitch is swung on and missed. He was trying to go deep right there. Fastball, and it's 1-1.
1: About the Sox this year against good teams. The White Sox, the Rays, the Dodgers, all division leaders. They're 10-0.
0: And I mean, you could throw in Yankees 14-0.
1: Sure. Why not?
0: I love reminding people we crushed the Yankees. 1-1 to Wilson. And they are worried about him just like you thought they might be. There is a meeting on the mound.
1: I would actually love to see Sadon on the move. Get him to second base. Obviously, you start... You can overthink that at times. Do you think, okay, if the base open, maybe they pitch around Wilson... But I would love to just get him to second base and a base hit scores two here early.
0: One ball, one strike. Sogard at third with Sedan over at first. Pitch is swung on and fouled back. Another huge rip. That looked like a pitch to hit 94. And it's 1-2.
1: Yeah, that was 94 middle, but down in the zone, a pitch that Wilson Contreras normally hits a long ways. He was just under that, fouled it straight back.
0: How about this from Noah Perlman? He's hitting 500. He's 5-for-10 when runners are at first and third. He's got two home runs. Good setup for him. But he's behind here, 1-2. Throw to first. I would be surprised if Sedan were going anywhere, wouldn't you?
1: Or if he had, I wanted to be in the first two pitches at this at-bat. But at this point, let him hit one on Lansdowne.
0: You know a thing or two about that. 1-2 to Wilson. Here's the pitch, and it is swung on and fouled back. Now, that was a good pitch by Martin. It had loop to it, but it was far enough out on the outside edge.
1: Just off, just to fight that off, right? Wilson, the way he stands on the plate, even if a ball is just off the plate away, he can still hit it hard because he can reach it.
0: First and third, one out for the Red Sox. No score, bottom one. Pitch is swung on and fouled. He tried to come in on him, and that was a hanger. That was a slider in the middle of the zone. And he fouls it off and stays 1-2.
1: Yeah, Wilson's been a little off here for the last 10 days or so. You know, there have been a lot of strikeouts. There's been a lot of good pitches to hit. When pitchers are challenging him, he's fouling them off instead of crushing them. That's just baseball. That's the ebbs and flows of Major League Baseball. He'll get going here soon.
0: 1-2 pitches lined up the middle into center field. Base hit. Little off the end of the bat, but who cares? It counts just the same. RBI knock, Wilson. And it's 1-0 Red Sox.
1: You saw him change his approach as the at-bat went on, right? Before two strikes, he was up there taking massive hacks, trying to hit the three-run homer. And then as the at-bat went on and Martin started to go to his off-speed, off the plate, he just shortened up and was just trying to get something out into play to score the run.
0: And he did so. That is awesome. That's contagious, too. Here's Massa. He swings and rips one into right field. It's down for another hit. One hop play out there. Sedan is held at third. He had to hold to make sure it wasn't caught out in right field. Massa keeps it going, and the bases are loaded with one down for Durbin.
1: That ball was hit on the screws, and it just about bounced past Montgomery and right. He made a heck of a play on a big hop up by his ear to glove this. Otherwise, Massa's still running.
0: And I like the hold there from Chad Epperson. No reason to get greedy with one out, especially with the way Durbin's been going. This is just what they've done over and over again. Move the line.
1: It's just constant pressure on the pitcher, on the defense. They're running the bases well. They're putting the ball in play with two strikes. This is where you hit them with the haymaker.
0: Durbin in with the bases loaded. The pitch is high. That was a cutter and a ball 1-0. You feel like even here, Will, I mean, an extra base hit, 3-0. You got to get two more in this inning. But why not get four or five more? 1-0. Pitch is swung on and driven high into left field. It is back. It is gone. A slam for Durbin. What is going on? It is 5-0 Red Sox.
1: You said haymaker, right? Right to the chin. Caleb Durbin. Sinker down and in. See ya. That ball was demolished into the monster seats. 5-0 Red Sox on four hits here in the first, and they're not done.
0: That was awesome. I mean, they just keep on doing it. So Abreu flies out, and then three straight hits culminated with the Durbin slam. Here's Duran, who takes a pitch way outside. Will, I've used this word so much, but it applies. Magic for this team right now.
1: Well, it's great, too, because you have your new teammates here. They want to experience Fenway at its best, and they're getting it right out of the gates.
0: Here is a 1-0 swing and a miss by Duran on a slider, and it is 1-1.
1: Miller and Rutschman just sitting in there, and Rogers going, okay, I like it here.
0: This is cool.
1: I'm in. I'm good.
0: Oh, the third Grand Slam for the Red Sox this year. The 1-1 to Duran is a fastball that misses a little low.
2: The pitcher called the ball and the catcher is challenging.
0: The catcher here wants to challenge. That's pretty...
1: Look like he caught the zone to me.
0: Close pitch, and yes, right at the bottom.
2: The pitch is a strike. Chicago has one challenge remaining.
0: So it's 1-2 now instead to Duran. Couldn't have a more lovely night. Five runs in, that yellow five on the monster in the bottom of the first is a beautiful, beautiful sight. Pitch is driven high into right field. This thing is smoke. It is also gone. Duran, they go back to back. And it's 6-0 Red Sox. This is a stomping in the first.
1: Oh, this was that pitch. It was the pitch that lefties dream about. Slider down and in, right into the kitchen of Jaron Duran. That ball was obliterated, 414 feet. 6-0.
0: Dude, what is going on with this group?
1: All the right things.
0: Yes. And this is not some blip, not some flash in the pan.
1: This is 6 weeks.
0: Yeah. Here's Monasterio. Why not make it 3 in a row? He takes a sinker on the inside corner. And it's 0-1. Yep, that was that old cement mixer into the happy place for a lefty. 6 runs in. Come on. Here's the pitch. It misses outside to Mona. And it's 1-1.
1: Good for Jaron. Right, because Jaron went into yesterday thinking there's a good chance I don't wear a Red Sox uniform anymore. So there's got to be a little bit of relief coming in today going, okay, I'm still here, boys.
0: Yep, 1-1 is a hard ground ball toward third. Over the bag, fair ball. Back in foul territory by Vargas. Throw not in time. Mona beats it down the line. And the Red Sox, sure, they got 6 hits and 6 runs in the first inning.
1: Yeah, they're looking over at Willier like, who's this loser? He couldn't get a hit. He almost hit one off the wall, right? He flew out to the monster and left, and it was a great at bat. But... just everybody's getting theirs right now.
0: Well,
1: just completely screw up my scorecard, please.
0: Draw the new column.
1: Just get a fresh one. It's the first.
0: They've batted around. Here's Wong, who takes a strike on the inside corner. And it is 0-1. And one to Wong, runner at first in Monasterio. 6-0 Red Sox. The pitch is a foul on the first base side. They just had a shot of Jake Rogers, and you're exactly right. I mean, he's standing there in the dugout going, what is this that I've just walked into?
1: I don't know what it is, but I like it.
0: They've already got bullpen action going.
1: These guys have played here. Jake Rogers was with Detroit last year
0: when
1: we clinched.
0: The 0-2 is a ground ball softly hit. I don't think it's hit hard enough to turn 2-2 for 1. Over to first, it is. Nicely done there by the White Sox. And your scoreboard survives.
1: That's selfish of me, but thanks.
0: Listen to Fenway. 6 runs in. A Durbin slam. A Duran homer. This team is utterly remarkable right now. 6-0 after 1 on the Shaw's and Star Market, WEI Red Sox Radio Network.
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0: Fun when you take the mound in the second inning with a six-run lead. That's the story for Patrick Sandoval. Colson Montgomery, who's been total boomer bust. He's into the left-handed batter's box. He's got 25 homers, but a ton of strikeouts. He swings and fouls a sinker back, and it's 1-2. Craig Breslow's smiling right now, and why not? I mean, he pulls off big deals. His team puts up six runs.
1: That's a good way for the boys to say, thanks, bud. Appreciate it. Here's six. Start your night.
0: I mean, honestly, what is going through Adley Rutschman's mind right now? Awesome. 1-1. Is a little looper in a shallow center field. Can Sadon get this one? Of course he can, but it drops out of his glove. Wow. I don't know how he even got leather to it. That was just incredible range. And that's one of those, Will, where, yeah, he drops it, but you're mostly happy he didn't break his wrist on the dive.
1: That's a scary one, right? Not when they dive with their glove going forward. It's when they turn it upside down, right? We've seen that a lot in the past where that glove gets caught in the turf and they get hurt. He just missed that. I mean, by less than an inch. Great effort.
0: As always, I said it on the pregame show, but I want to talk to you about it here in a moment. Here's Joey Bart, right-handed hitting catcher. He takes a pitch that is a ball, a changeup, and it's 1-0. 6-0 Red Sox. By the way, Durand was the seventh batter, brought to you by Jeffrey Glassman, Injury Lawyers, hurt in a car work accident, 617-777-7777-10. Pitch is fouled down the right field line, short of the pole, past the tarp, and it's 1-1.
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0: Joey Bart, 226, four homers, and 119 plate appearance. Pitch. A little blooper. Past the mound. Sandoval leaps. He's got it. It's going to be a double play. Wow. Brilliant defense. Two away.
1: Well, that's the ball the pitcher actually doesn't need to get out of the way. They need to try to catch it because as soft as that was hit, if he doesn't catch that ball, it sits right down on the grass and there's no player looking at first and second. He leaves his feet and then makes an off-balance throw. He had plenty of time. The base runner was 80 feet away from first, but Wilson smothers it for the double play.
0: So, just about Sadon, we're going to talk about him all night. Here's Brenton Doyle, who just came over from the Rockies. White Sox looking for a little outfield insurance. Pitch from Sandoval is a strike. I hate it when anybody compares any current Red Sox players to, like, all-time greats. I just think it's unfair.
1: Yeah.
0: It puts too much pressure on them, whether it's Bayo to Pedro, anybody to David, whatever. But something occurred to me today, the 0-1, and that is swung on miss. And that is that I really think Sadon is showing traits from both Mookie and Xander. In that, like, the athletic versatility all over the place, tremendous pop clutch gene.
1: He is, and I want him to become the player that somewhere down the road we are comparing players to him.
0: No doubt.
1: Because
0: 0-2 is outside.
1: He's just a special player.
0: He is.
1: Right? He can do so many things on a nightly basis to help you win that if he's not clicking at the plate, he's still playing gold glove, platinum glove defense in center field or running the bases and can help you win games that way.
0: 1-2, 6-0 Sox, a pop-up to that man. You got no shot hitting it at that speed to him. He's underneath the can of corn, inning over. And I'll tell you what I think reminds me of Bogarts with Sadon when we come back. And it does not just his smile and personality. We go to the bottom of the second, 6-0 Sox in the Shaw's and Star Market, WEEI Red Sox Radio Network.
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0: Good sign your leadoff hitter leads off in the first two innings. Nick Sogard in, and he takes a pitch off the plate and in for ball one.
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0: Cheap Chicken. Well, John Henry, Tom Werner, all smiles in the owner's suite. Why not? As Sogard takes a curveball for a strike. I mean, it has been a delight. And I think, you know, you see it in Craig Breslow's face, and obviously John and Tom and Mike and Sam. And they deserve it. They do, because they had belief in this group, 1-1. Sogard stands close to the plate from the left side. Here's a pitch, and it is inside, curveball. And, I mean, you'd been crazy 6 weeks ago to see something like this happening, but, well, they all felt in spring training like they'd assembled a roster that could compete. The 2-1 is looped into shallow left center field. This, too, is going to get down for a hit. Almost a remarkable play by Acuna, but Sogard is 2-for-2, and the Red Sox in business again here in the second inning.
1: To your point, you know, it's so easy as a team, especially a team full of young players and not a lot of veterans who've been around, to when you get off to that bad of a start through a month and a half, 2 months of the season, to just cash it in and just get to the finish line and get to next year. But these guys never lost that belief that they did have in spring training and just kept plugging away.
0: All right, here's Sadon. Davis Martin throws, and Sadon swings and fouls it off. I was about to say that this is not the spot where he's going to bluff a bunt again.
1: No.
0: With the score like this, the way he's seeing it,
1: oh, they're trying to score 20.
0: Yes. I'd love to see it. 0-1. Leadoff man aboard, Sadon. Now with 15 homers, Sogard runs, and Sadon skies it into shallow center field. Doyle is coming on. He will get there to make the play. I don't think that's a hit and run. It's just no. Sogard doing it on his own, and then Sadon thinking he had a pitch to hit.
1: Yeah, and to your point, it's 6-0. So, you know, maybe later on you let that pitch go, but at this point you try to drive the ball in the gap, and yeah, he scores.
0: He's been doing a little bit of that lately,
1: yes,
0: Sadon.
1: Yes, he has.
0: So the other thing I was going to say that does, it's not quite there in the same way, but the two-strike hitting for Sadon is, it does remind me of Bogey so much this year, which I would have never said before. Here's Willier, who takes a pitch inside, ball one.
1: Because that was really the worst of him, right? Because he was over-aggressive. He didn't know how to dial back the swing and have a B swing with two strikes and just put the ball in play. That was how you could beat him, was get him to chase outside the zone. But he's consistently taking pitches now, getting himself in hitter's counts, and then, to your point, with two strikes, just putting the ball in play.
0: If you want to see big swings with a big score, watch Willier. The 1-0 is way outside. 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And why not? 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Here's a ground ball. Look out, Pablo Cabrera over at first base. He goes jump roping out of the way. And it is 2-1.
1: Yeah, no, Willier's got a couple homers in his last few games, but he's hit the brakes here. 125 over his last 15. He's really slowed down, so really getting him back to left center where he just missed one in his last at-bat is going to get him locked back in.
0: 2-1. Pitch is fouled off on the third base side. It's such a great call, Will. We see it all the time. If he lines the ball to left center field, especially here, he goes.
1: Yeah, right, because if he starts showing that, hey, if you're going to throw that fastball away and I'm going to drive it to left, they start going to spin, and pitchers miss so often down and in with that breaking ball, like we saw to Duran earlier on the homer, and those are the pitches that Willier hits miles.
0: How cool is it to see Gary Crochet in the Red Sox dugout? He threw from 50 feet yesterday. Felt good. 2-2. Is outside. Tried to frame it. Not a strike. A curve, and it's 3-2.
1: Yeah, even better with Crochet. Throwing 50, 60 feet. I don't know how many he threw. Probably not a lot. Probably 25 throws or so. It's always about the second day. How does he feel when he comes in? No soreness, anything, so that's a good sign.
0: Here's a pitch to Willier that's inside. A changeup, and it's ball four. So the onslaught continues. Subaru of New England scoreboard, so much love. 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Yankees are hosting the Cardinals. They lead 1-0 in the bottom of the third. All eyes for the Red Sox now are basically on Cleveland, Minnesota, Seattle, the Twins are in KC, just underway in the first. The Sox have done such a great job getting a big-time buffer for the second wild card.
1: We might need earplugs, is it bad? This could be loud.
0: Here's Wilson. He swings and skies it high toward the triangle in right center field. He just missed that one. Both runners tag. Sogard to third. Willier just in there with a foot-first slide. Wow. That was a gamble from first base and a really strong throw out there in center from Doyle. But it works, and the Red Sox have him at second and third.
1: Yeah, I think they're probably going to look at this. I initially, from up here, it looked like Willier just beat it. We'll get a better look here in a sec. They are going to look at it, though.
0: Which is never a good sign.
2: Chicago's challenging the safe call second base.
0: Although then again, at this point, what do they have to lose?
1: They're trying not to go down 8-0 here.
0: Yeah. Will Venable, who we love, has done such a great job with the White Sox. He's smiling in their third base dugout. I have not seen a look yet. Now we do. I think he's out.
1: They did. They got him. That was a great throw. A really good job by Mydroth not to cut that off because he was about to. So there's good communication there. That it one-hopped Acuna there, and he didn't even have to move his glove. Will, your foot slid right into it.
2: After the receiver calls overturn, the runner is out. Chicago has changed the count.
0: Yep. So he's out at second. Can't do everything right. Just most everything. All right. Inning over. Red Sox 6. White Sox nothing after 2 on the Shaw's and Star Market. WEI Red Sox Radio Network.
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0: It's the magic hour, and it's a magic time here at Fenway Park. 6-0 Red Sox. Chopper off the bat of the right-handed hitting Braden Montgomery under the glove of Sunball. Caleb Durbin comes in and gloves and throws to make the play. I thought no chance, but anything is possible with this team right now. A Gold Glove play, and there's one away.
1: That was going to be a tough play for Sandoval. Lefties fall off the mound towards the third base line, so he thought he could get to it, but it took a big hop right over his glove. Durbin right there behind him, backing him up, gloves it on the run. Money throw to Contreras to get him.
0: Brother, everything is just aces for this team right now.
1: Confidence is a heck of a drug.
0: It is. Here's Luis Angel Acuna, Ronald's brother. He takes a pitch outside for ball 1. You're looking dapper as always today.
1: A little pregame action on Nesson that made me dress up.
0: Starched white shirt. Here's a pitch to Acuna that is a changeup high for ball 2. I like the little pocket square you had on TV.
1: That's built into the jacket. Ooh. How sick is that?
0: It is. You can fold it in and out, can't you?
1: Yeah. It's feeling spiffy.
0: 2-0 is a little bit low to Acuna, 3-0. I mean, you make big deals, you come home, have an off day after a sweep of the 2-time reigning champs, and this happens. Unreal. 3-0. Strike on the outside corner. Sogard is such a tone setter. I mean, he was awesome defensively, got big hits on the West Coast. And that's just kind of been the way this year has gone. Whoever comes here helps immediately. Whether it's Siegler, Sogard, anybody. Even Mickey Gasper got on base a ton. 3-1. Here's a pitch. And a liner into right field. That's a base hit. Yeah, he falls behind 3-1. Willier cuts over into the gap. Spectacular play to limit that to a base hit. And a one-out single for Acuna.
1: So that's some of the things that go unnoticed with this team and how good this defense is. It just looks like a single to right. No big deal. A lot of outfielders, that ball gets to the wall.
0: Yep.
1: Right? But the routes and the first step quickness of these outfielders isn't just on the balls caught in the air. It's to cut balls off and hold guys to singles.
0: All right, here now, Chase Meidroth. 6-0 Red Sox. Eric Miller is an enormous human. Here's the pitch, and it's outside. He throws so hard. He's got great stuff. There aren't too many walks, but a ton of strikeouts. And every time you pull up clips of him, he's got the fire to match this clubhouse.
1: Yeah, I love that. You need that.
0: Right now he's smiling, saying, I'm not pitching tonight. It's 6-0. 1-0. Sandoval throws and he clips the inside corner.
1: You know, there's been several guys. All right, we'll start with Teron Guerrero. Like, throwing strikes was an issue, right? He gets here. Chapman, obviously, that started in Pittsburgh with him finding his command, but it continued here and got even better. There's been a few guys that have come through with command issues, and they fix those mechanics. If they can get him dialed in, whew.
0: Here's a pitch that's up. They have a track record of it. Exactly. Pitch misses up, and it's 2-1.
1: Yeah, his slider is real. Righties in two strike counts have yet to get a hit off of it this year.
0: Say that again?
1: It's got a 55% whiff percentage on his slider.
0: Wow. 2-1 pitch to Meidroth. There's a ball outside. 3-1. I think Chase Meidroth is a very good example of people you loved when they were here, just like Ianson and Witherspoon and even Marcello. But you got Crochet for him. So you wish him well and say, this is how we do business in Boston. 3-1. Throw to first. Acuna back to the bag. I do want to say, though, before we keep going on all the great things that happened yesterday, the hard part about the trade deadline, and I think the reason you exhale as a club and you move on and you turn the page, is that you do lose friends. 3 balls and a strike. And back to the bag of Acuna. I'm going to miss Carlos Narvaez so much.
1: Totally. You know, and this could be good for him, right? Maybe get a chance to go over there and play some more. I know they love Basayo, but he's also going to DH some for them as well.
0: 3-1. Here's a pitch outside. That's ball four. This is not at all what Sandoval wants to do with a 6-run lead. So 2-on, 1-out. He didn't hit much this year, but then he didn't play much, and it's so hard. I think that position, and we know this historically, the toll of catching makes it so hard through a season. You've got so many other responsibilities day in and day out to kind of work your way out of an offensive rut. This becomes kind of an important at-bat here with Murakami at the plate, 2-on, 1-out, 6-0 Red Sox. Pitch is outside. I mean, the meetings, Will, the prep work, you got to know all your pitchers, you got to prep for all the other hitters. It can be hard to do what you need to do in the best way, which is be selfish for yourself as a hitter.
1: Well, and he was battling some stuff internally with not getting to play, right? You could see it in his face.
0: 1-0 is a ball. Sandoval needs to find the strike zone again.
1: Yeah, he does. Hey, this third inning brought to you by Citgo. Here's a club you'll want to get into, Club Citgo. 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And he can run into the Sandoval can when he starts just losing the zone. Normally it's the fourth, fifth inning. You know, he starts the fatigue sets in, and that's part of the build-up and missing almost two full seasons. And after a major elbow surgery, the command is the last thing to come. The stuff is there. It looks good. But he can lose the command a bit as he goes.
0: Well, and he's a human. It's 6-0. You don't possibly have the same adrenaline. But he'll have it right now. 2-0 to Murakami. 2 balls, no strikes. Pitch is foul back. Man, good one. Challenge. Well-located fastball in the outside corner. And it is 2-1. I didn't think we'd have many pressurized at-bats for Sandoval today, but we do right here. 2-1. Pitch is a perfect one. Fastball in the outside corner. Strike. Then it's 2-2. Another dangerous hitter. Vargas is out on deck. How many teams in baseball have gone toe-to-toe lately with the Red Sox and come away thinking, what is this monster? 2-2. Swing and a miss. He got him with a slider. That is such an important out for Patrick Sandoval. And they're two away.
1: Great mound visit by Connor Wong, right? Go out there, reset him. He'd gone 3-1. Give a single on one, a walk on the other. And then you reset him against a powerful hitter in Murakami at the plate in a big spot.
0: But not out of the woods, because here's Miguel Vargas with his 24 home runs. Two down, two on. 6-0 Red Sox. Monasterio with a smile signals to Sogard that they're two down as Vargas swings over the top of a slider for strike one. There's a psychological element to this too, Will. I think everybody comes in here now and they know what's going on with this Sox team. They know they're a wagon. And I think with an inning like that in the first inning, this series, the White Sox are right now way on their heels. 0-1. Pitch is a strike. In the grand scheme of things, it's not the most important thing, but it does matter. If you win tonight, you win the season series from these White Sox, and they're one of the teams in the mix. That matters for tiebreakers.
1: Yeah, like they're up three in the division right now. Who knows what happens over this next 2 months, and if they're in the mix in that wild card race.
0: 0-2, the pitch is a little bit outside. Change up. And it's 1-2. Two down, two on. Contreras way behind Mydroth at first. The pitch is a check swing foul on the first base side. Adley Rutschman was here. Saw him for a brief moment. He talked to the writers. He's so excited to be here. He thinks he's pretty close. You don't want to get ahead of it. I mean, he feels like he's about a week away. We'll see. No real expectations or pressure on that.
1: And a week away, meaning from going to get some at-bats in Worcester, I would assume.
0: Yeah.
1: I mean, it hasn't been on the IL that long. It was July 20th.
0: 1-2. Pitch is a foul back to the screen.
1: But, yeah, go get a few at-bats, right? Maybe two games or so, if that's all it takes. He's a veteran. He's been around a little bit. He can tell you. He'll know when he's ready or when he's not. But, man, cannot wait to have him behind the plate. He is elite defensively.
0: And you hear so many great things about the person, too.
1: Yeah, the leader.
0: 1-2. Sandoval laboring a little bit. His 48th pitch comes home, and it is strike three on the inside corner. He got him, and they will challenge again the White Sox. It's 50-50 this one.
1: Yeah, that's close. You hope it just barely got that inside corner.
0: Verdict is in. Yes, it did.
2: They're out of challenge.
0: True pain. Yeah, they're done.
2: For the rest of the game.
0: And they're trailing 6-0. Even better. Bottom three next. Red Sox are having fun at Fenway. That was a really important sequence from Sandoval. 6-0, they lead on the Shaw's and Star Market. WEI Red Sox Radio Network.
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